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1: If you long for the Gatsby years, those halcyon days of the jazz age with the speakeasies, bathtub gin, and all-night drives in the flivver, then you will love the original music from the 1920s as I play it on Behavior Night. 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
1: If you long for the Gatsby years, those halcyon days of the jazz age with the speakeasies, bathtub gin, and all-night drives in the flivver, then you will love the original music from the 1920s as I play it on Behavior Night. 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One step, Charleston, and jazz it up till midnight. 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

0: Here's a look at your hometown weather forecast on WCFR.
1: It'll be cloudy tonight with a low around 50. Partly sunny on Tuesday with a high near 80. Mostly clear Tuesday night with a low near 57. For Wednesday, it's going to be sunny with a high near 79. And Wednesday night, partly cloudy with a low around 51. From the National Weather Service, that's your Central Vermont weather.

0: Here's a look at your hometown weather forecast on WCFR.
1: It'll be cloudy tonight with a low around 50. Partly sunny on Tuesday with a high near 80. Mostly clear Tuesday night with a low near 57. For Wednesday, it's going to be sunny with a high near 79. And Wednesday night, partly cloudy with a low around 51. From the National Weather Service, that's your Central Vermont weather.
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1: Swinging a shot into left center field. Long run back for Scott. He can't get it. And one hops the wall. Long scores. Sadon behind him. Garvin is getting the wave. That's a three-run double.
0: Hear every game this season.
1: Lying on the ground inside the first base bag. That's a two-run hit for Story. It goes all the way to the corner.
0: Your Sox belong here on WCFR.
1: Goes to second. They get

0: When you run your own business, sometimes you have to wear many hats. 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

trees more than 50 years ago, but a small number of the majestic trees survived. Now researchers are asking why and hoping the answer could help restore the trees to the landscape and even limit flood damage in the process. Gus Goodwin, a conservation planner with the Nature Conservancy in Vermont, said researchers identified 53 elm trees in New England that survived outbreaks of Dutch elm disease. Some 5,300 trees in a 28-acre orchard were seeded a decade ago with pollen from the survivors. Researchers are monitoring them to see how well they fare. The Vermont Senate is set to vote on an education reform deal this week after Governor Phil Scott made a major concession by allowing for voluntary school district mergers. At the beginning of the session, Scott and top Democrats were lockstep in the idea of curbing the cost of education through forced school district mergers and a new school funding formula. But as the session dragged on, rank-and-file lawmakers in the Democratic majority were not able to get on board. The country is dealing with the worst tick season in the last decade, according to the Centers for Disease Control and Prevention. The CDC says ticks are out in abundance this year, and in April, emergency room visits related to tick bites were the highest seen in nearly a decade. The northeastern United States is leading the country in tick bite ER visits. Joellen Lampman of the Cornell Integrated Pest Management Program says ticks survived the winter insulated in the soil by the persistent snow on the ground.

Good morning. That light, happy music announcing the best way to wake up ever. The WCFR wake-up show with yours truly, John Landry, bright-eyed and bushy-tailed, right here at the controls, making sure that your morning goes smooth. Because if the morning goes smooth, the rest of the day will do so as well, and that's what we're going to do. That's our goal. That's what we're going to accomplish. And, of course, we're going to do it with all kinds of great stuff throughout the program. We got a sports update from the Dean of New England Sportscasters coming your way within this hour, and that's going to be a pretty exciting thing. But we also have lots of other things, including music. We play more music in the morning than anybody else does, and we stick by that really, really heavily. We're going to hear from some hometown classic hits by INXS, Neil Young, Ace. But first, well, he's an NEA jazz master, and there really is a lot going on Broadway.

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1: Sunny today with a high near 80. Mostly clear overnight with a low near 58. For Wednesday, mostly sunny with a high near 78. Partly cloudy Wednesday night with a low near 52. On Thursday, it'll be sunny with a high near 67, and we could see a few showers in the afternoon. From the National Weather Service, that's your Central Vermont weather forecast.

6:32 on The Wake Up. Well, you Euphoria fans are in for a treat. Once again, Rue Bennett ends an episode of Euphoria in peril, but one of her high school classmates is even worse off. You see, Zendaya's character has had a rough season, roughly recently narrowing avoiding having her head clubbed off with a polo mallet. Ooh, that's horrible. Now she's at the risk of being discovered by attempting to rob a drug cartel after Faye, who'd been attempting to help her, turned coat on her. Yes, from Daily Variety, that's the latest there. We've got ELO, J. Geils Band, and Stuck in a Moment, which you can't get out of, on WCFR.

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6: Here's a look at your hometown weather forecast on WCFR.
7: Sunny today with a high near 80. Mostly clear overnight with a low near 58. For Wednesday, mostly sunny with a high near 78. Partly cloudy Wednesday night with a low near 52. On Thursday, it'll be sunny with a high near 67, and we could see a few showers in the afternoon. From the National Weather Service, that's your Central Vermont weather forecast.

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1: Yesterday, a new monument to local veterans of the Korean and Vietnam Wars, as well as more recent conflicts, was dedicated on Railroad Row in Hartford for Memorial Day. Nearly 900 names, painstakingly gathered from scratch, appear on the structure's face, according to Mary Kay Brown, who leads the town's memorial committee. The monument itself is hewn from Barry granite. Vermont's granite industry and its deep ties with war memorials dates back to the 19th century, according to Scott McLaughlin, a historian and executive director of the Vermont Granite Museum in Barrie. Elm trees in New England were nearly wiped out by disease more than 50 years ago, but a small number of the majestic trees survived. Now researchers are asking why and hoping the answer could help restore the trees to the landscape and even limit flood damage in the process. Gus Goodwin, a conservation planner with the Nature Conservancy in Vermont, said researchers identified 53 elm trees in New England that survived outbreaks of Dutch elm disease. Some 5,300 trees in a 28-acre orchard were seeded a decade ago with pollen from the survivors. Researchers are monitoring them to see how well they fare. The Vermont Senate is set to vote on an education reform deal this week after Governor Phil Scott made a major concession by allowing for voluntary school district mergers. At the beginning of the session, Scott and top Democrats were lockstep in the idea of curbing the cost of education through forced school district mergers and a new school funding formula. But as the session dragged on, rank-and-file lawmakers in the Democratic majority were not able to get on board. The country is dealing with the worst tick season in the last decade, according to the Centers for Disease Control and Prevention. The CDC says ticks are out in abundance this year, and in April, emergency room visits related to tick bites were the highest seen in nearly a decade. The northeastern United States is leading the country in tick bite ER visits. Joellen Lampen of the Cornell Integrated Pest Management Program says ticks survived the winter insulated in the soil by the persistent snow on the ground.
2: You know, we are the best way to wake up ever. The WCFR Wake Up Show. Well, it's lots of folks tuning in every morning just to have a little bit of fun. And we got some little fun going on. If you noticed, we've already made a few changes in the way that we do this show. First of all, we've got a national newscast. I don't think the station has had a national newscast for a long time, but now we have one every hour during the daytime, during the week. Yes. And, of course, we still have our sports updates from the Dean of New England Sportscasters, Tom Cuddy. And gone are a few of our other friends, but sooner enough, we're going to have some of them coming back. But one thing you can count on is the hometown classic hits. 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
1: Red Sox, next three games at Fenway against baseball's very best team, the Atlanta Braves. The Red Sox do not score a lot of runs. Atlanta does. Sox manager Chad Tracy hoping to keep Atlanta off the Fenway scoreboard.
2: Really, too, like the way we've been going offensively, it's like, let's get another zero. Like, how many zeros can we put up to see if we can give ourselves a good chance to lead? And if you're just keep, you know, sending guys out where we feel like there's good slots to give us another zero and see if we can get a lead.
1: Chad Tracy. For the Red Sox, it all comes down to this tonight from first baseman Wilson Contreras.
3: Just getting comfortable with the field. I think everybody's doing a great job preparing. Just not getting the big hits that we need to get. And, you know, hopefully we can just keep fighting and staying in this race and using that wall more at home.
1: The Red Sox, Wilson Contreras. Red Sox and Braves, first of three at Fenway tonight. You'll never guess who is going to pitch against the Red Sox Thursday afternoon. Someone named Chris Sale. Follow me, Tom Cuddy Sports.

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4: Here's a look at your hometown weather forecast on WCFR.
0: Sunny today with a high near 80. Mostly clear overnight with a low near 58. For Wednesday, mostly sunny with a high near 78. Partly cloudy Wednesday night with a low near 52. On Thursday, it'll be sunny with a high near 67, and we could see a few showers in the afternoon. From the National Weather Service, that's your Central Vermont weather forecast.

The Wake Up Show on WCFR. You don't have to listen to it all, but it's nice to know that it's all there. Well, we're barely 6 weeks away from the 4th of July, which is the 250th year of American independence. And wouldn't you know, the prolific documentarian Ken Burns has a PBS series coming out exactly on the Revolutionary War with his co-directors Sarah Botstein and David Schmidt. It's a highly detailed The American Revolution, a project that took nearly a decade to bring to the small screen, spanning three decades and two continents. The six-episode, 12-hour docuseries is a treasure trove of oft-forgotten history, illustrating who we were and illuminating who we are as a country. That's from Variety. We've got Billy Joel, Michael Jackson, but first, well, sometimes it is, in fact, simply irresistible on WCFR.

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1: Here's a look at your hometown weather forecast on WCFR.
0: Sunny today with a high near 80. Mostly clear overnight with a low near 58. For Wednesday, mostly sunny with a high near 78. Partly cloudy Wednesday night with a low near 52. On Thursday, it'll be sunny with a high near 67, and we could see a few showers in the afternoon. From the National Weather Service, that's your Central Vermont weather forecast.

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1: Yesterday, a new monument to local veterans of the Korean and Vietnam Wars, as well as more recent conflicts, was dedicated on Railroad Row in Hartford for Memorial Day. Nearly 900 names, painstakingly gathered from scratch, appear on the structure's face, according to Mary K. Brown, who leads the town's memorial committee. The monument itself is hewn from Barry granite. Vermont's granite industry and its deep ties with war memorials dates back to the 19th century, according to Scott McLaughlin, a historian and executive director of the Vermont Granite Museum in Barry. Elm trees in New England were nearly wiped out by disease more than 50 years ago, but a small number of the majestic trees survived. Now researchers are asking why and hoping the answer could help restore the trees to the landscape and even limit flood damage in the process. Gus Goodwin, a conservation planner with the Nature Conservancy in Vermont, said researchers identified 53 elm trees in New England that survived outbreaks of Dutch elm disease. Some 5,300 trees in a 28-acre orchard were seeded a decade ago with pollen from the survivors. Researchers are monitoring them to see how well they fare. The Vermont Senate is set to vote on an education reform deal this week after Governor Phil Scott made a major concession by allowing for voluntary school district mergers. At the beginning of the session, Scott and top Democrats were lockstep in the idea of curbing the cost of education through forced school district mergers and a new school funding formula. But as the session dragged on, rank-and-file lawmakers in the Democratic majority were not able to get on board. The country is dealing with the worst tick season in the last decade, according to the Centers for Disease Control and Prevention. The CDC says ticks are out in abundance this year, and in April, emergency room visits related to tick bites were the highest seen in nearly a decade. The northeastern United States is leading the country in tick bite ER visits. Joellen Lampen of the Cornell Integrated Pest Management Program says ticks survived the winter insulated in the soil by the persistent snow on the ground.
2: Well, we'd love to go traveling someplace, but we don't have any idea what we're doing anymore. But we're going to make sure that it happens to be good stuff that we're doing here, right at home. And, of course, we got another sports update from the Dean of New England Sportscasters. And, yes, even more exciting stuff going on in the Hometown Classic Hits Department by George Harrison, The Pretenders, and When the Tough Get Going, well, you know how the rest of it goes on WCFR.

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1: Red Sox, next three games at Fenway against baseball's very best team, the Atlanta Braves. The Red Sox do not score a lot of runs. Atlanta does. Sox manager Chad Tracy hoping to keep Atlanta off the Fenway scoreboard.
2: Really, to like the way we've been going offensively, it's like, let's get another zero. Like, how many zeros can we put up to see if we can give ourselves a get a chance to lead? And if you're just keep, you know, sending guys out where we feel like there's good slots to give us another zero and see if we can get a lead.
1: Chad Tracy. For the Red Sox, it all comes down to this tonight from first baseman Wilson Contreras.
3: Just getting comfortable with the field. I think everybody's doing a great job preparing. Just not getting the big hits that we need to get. And, hopefully we can just keep fighting and staying in this race and using that wall more at home.
1: The Red Sox, Wilson Contreras. Red Sox and Braves, first of three at Fenway tonight. You'll never guess who is going to pitch against the Red Sox Thursday afternoon. Someone named Chris Sale. Follow me, Tom Cuddy Sports.

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2: Here's a look at your hometown weather forecast on WCFR.
0: Sunny today with a high near 80. Mostly clear overnight with a low near 58. For Wednesday, mostly sunny with a high near 78. Partly cloudy Wednesday night with a low near 52. On Thursday, it'll be sunny with a high near 67, and we could see a few showers in the afternoon. From the National Weather Service, that's your Central Vermont weather forecast.

Waking you up like there's no tomorrow. Well, today is tomorrow from yesterday, if you think about it. WCFR's Wake Up Show. Well, The Real Housewives of Salt Lake City is ascendant in its sixth season, which each episode topping the last. The series has become a must-watch live viewing, and the Bravo show is on a years-long roll rarely seen on television. Arguably, that role crystallized in the show's season four finale, in which star Heather Gay unmasked fellow cast member Monica Garcia as an internet troll who's been harassing women for years, providing receipts, proof, timeline. The Real Housewives of Salt Lake City is now in the Bravo Hall of Fame. Think about it. Gay has written two best-selling books, 2023's Bad Mormon and Good Time Girl, the following year, which she has continued publicly to reckon with having grown up in the Church of Jesus Christ of Latter-day Saints. Well, that's The Real Housewives of Salt Lake City. Check it out on Bravo. Meanwhile, we've got Tommy James, Neil Diamond, and, of course, every day, whether it's Salt Lake City or anywhere else, is a winding road on WCFR

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3: Here's a look at your hometown weather forecast on WCFR.
4: Sunny today with a high near 80. Mostly clear overnight with a low near 58. For Wednesday, mostly sunny with a high near 78. Partly cloudy Wednesday night with a low near 52. On Thursday, it'll be sunny with a high near 67, and we could see a few showers in the afternoon. From the National Weather Service, that's your Central Vermont weather forecast.

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1: USA Radio News, I'm John Summers. President Trump approved a federal emergency declaration request for Southern California over an ongoing toxic chemical leak.
2: The leak was detected Thursday in a massive tank at the GKN Aerospace facility in Orange County, which prompted thousands of evacuation orders over fears it would explode. While firefighters no longer are worried about a large explosion, the tank continues to pose a significant public safety threat. The declaration will free up federal funding and resources to respond to the ongoing crisis. Officials say a small explosion and environmental damage are still possible. I'm Tammy Trujillo.
1: Comedian Drew Carey had something to say about the upcoming Los Angeles mayoral run.
3: Tensions are rising in Los Angeles politics after TV host Drew Carey sharply criticized Spencer Pratt's bid for mayor. Carey urged voters to reconsider their choices ahead of the June primary, calling for more qualified leadership and warning against what he described as untested candidates. Pratt, a reality TV personality, has centered his campaign on frustration with city leadership, public safety concerns, and recovery efforts following recent disasters. He has also filed legal action alongside other property owners against city agencies over wildfire-related damages. Ron Warner, USA Radio News.
1: More South Florida workers are out of a job following the sudden shutdown of Spirit Airlines.
4: Aviation contractor Maximus Global Services officially eliminated 123 positions at Fort Lauderdale-Hollywood International Airport. According to state filings, the cuts hit over 100 customer service agents along with supervisors and dispatchers. Natalie Rodriguez, Miami.
1: Citing Ebola concerns, U.S. officials ordered Congo's soccer team to isolate before arriving in the U.S. for the World Cup next month. Andrew Giuliani, head of the White House Task Force for the World Cup, tells ESPN the team needs to remain in a bubble for 21 days where they're training in Belgium. From America's News Network, USA Radio News.
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7: Yesterday, a new monument to local veterans of the Korean and Vietnam Wars, as well as more recent conflicts, was dedicated on Railroad Row in Hartford for Memorial Day. Nearly 900 names, painstakingly gathered from scratch, appear on the structure's face, according to Mary Kay Brown, who leads the town's memorial committee. The monument itself is hewn from Barry granite. Vermont's granite industry and its deep ties with war memorials dates back to the 19th century, according to Scott McLaughlin, a historian and executive director of the Vermont Granite Museum in Barry. Elm trees in New England were nearly wiped out by disease more than 50 years ago, but a small number of the majestic trees survived. Now research

0: voluntary school district mergers. At the beginning of the session, Scott and top Democrats were lockstep in the idea of curbing the cost of education through forced school district mergers and a new school funding formula. But as the session dragged on, rank-and-file lawmakers in the Democratic majority were not able to get on board. The country is dealing with the worst tick season in the last decade, according to the Centers for Disease Control and Prevention. The CDC says ticks are out in abundance this year, and in April, emergency room visits related to tick bites were the highest seen in nearly a decade. The northeastern United States is leading the country in tick bite ER visits. Joellen Lampen of the Cornell Integrated Pest Management Program says ticks survived the winter insulated in the soil by the persistent snow on the ground.
1: It is the best way to wake up ever. And of course, you should be taking a walk every morning. Yes, 20 minutes walking is just as good as going to the gym and doing whatever it is you do at the gym. And if you still love to do what you do at the gym, why don't you walk to the gym instead of driving to it? Yes, I've often wondered that myself. Yes, the gym doesn't need a parking lot. Everyone should walk. Yes, take a walk today. We're going to take our walk through history and find out everything that happened throughout these ages on May 26th. And, of course, we also have another sports update from the Dean of New England Sportscasters, Tom Cuddy, and more hometown classic hits by Blink-182, The Commodores, and, well, sometimes you just got to go home on WCFR.

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1: Patriots back at work. Organized team activities continue. All the new players learning the Patriots way. Safety Kevin Byard, long NFL career. Several seasons with coach Mike Vrabel.
2: I mean, I wouldn't say that it's grown. I think he's just very consistent with his coaching style. And he's, you know, he's the loudest voice on the field. You know what I mean? Just coaching the guys, making sure guys' technique is good very well. It's not like he's just, you know, MFing guys or nothing like that. Bleds, he's out there front and center yelling and things like that. So, no, it's definitely the same guy that I recognize since Tennessee.
1: Kevin Byard, Julian Hill is a tight end. He is a big fan of the other Patriots player from North Carolina. That would be Drake May.
3: I'm from North Carolina. I already knew what it was. The Carolina Cats, we cut from the same cloth a little bit. So he's a competitor. You saw it on the field. So I'm just honored to get a chance to play with him and get a chance to, you know, earn his trust, know that he can lean on me. Excited to play with him, man.
1: Patriots tight end Julian Hill. And tomorrow should be interesting. Mike Vrabel at the microphone. Follow me, Tom Cuddy Sports.

0: Today is May 26th. On this date in 1868, the impeachment of President Andrew Johnson ended with his acquittal by one vote. In 1896, Nicholas II became the last Tsar of Imperial Russia. In 1967, the Beatles' Sgt. Pepper's Lonely Hearts Club Band was released. And in 1998, the Supreme Court of the United States ruled that Ellis Island is mainly in the state of New Jersey, not New York. Born on this date in 1650, John Churchill, 1st Duke of Marlborough, the English general and politician. In 1907, American actor, director, and producer John Wayne. And in 1951, American physicist and astronaut Sally Ride. Dying on this day in 1924, Irish-American cellist, composer, and conductor Victor Herbert. In 2005, American pianist and educator Ruth Laredo, and in 2010, Canadian-American radio and television host Art Linkletter.
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1: Sunny today with a high near 80. Mostly clear overnight with a low near 58. For Wednesday, mostly sunny with a high near 78. Partly cloudy Wednesday night with a low near 52. On Thursday, it'll be sunny with a high near 67, and we could see a few showers in the afternoon. From the National Weather Service, that's your Central Vermont weather forecast.

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0: mid-morning coffee break time. Yep, your chance to have coffee and make things better. Because studies show when you take a coffee break and you put aside whatever it is you're working on, well, guess what? It's better and easier after the coffee break. If we all do it at the same time over the radio, it's going to be awesome. So, all you need is some coffee. Hold it up high. Hold it up with pride, and Sixie the Pixie will do her thing.
1: Hi, folks. It's time for coffee.
0: Thank you very much, Sixie. Well, there's a new documentary coming out, Superman, the Christopher Reeve story. It's a moving, wrenching, compellingly well-made documentary about Reeve's life that inevitably ends up centering on his accident and its aftermath. He died in 2004. The movie, we hear Reeve speak with intimate candor about how he felt when he first became conscious after the accident, and in the days and weeks after that, how he experienced it as a surreal nightmare. What happened to Reeve was so horrific that it seemed to him, and probably to a lot of us, that he was living out his own version of the Book of Job. Superman, the Christopher Reeve story. Coming soon. Check it out. We've got James Taylor, Bananarama, and yes, those rainy day people on WCFR.

0: Let's take a break from all the fun and pay some bills on WCFR.
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3: Here's a look at your hometown weather forecast on WCFR.
0: Sunny today with a high near 80. Mostly clear overnight with a low near 58. For Wednesday, mostly sunny with a high near 78. Partly cloudy Wednesday night with a low near 52. On Thursday, it'll be sunny with a high near 67, and we could see a few showers in the afternoon. From the National Weather Service, that's your Central Vermont weather forecast.

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1: USA Radio News, I'm John Summers. House Speaker Mike Johnson says Republicans will keep and grow their House majority heading into the midterms, expressing confidence in GOP chances as the party leans on President Trump's political agenda and internal unity efforts to defend and expand its control of Congress. Crews are still working on an unstable chemical tank in Southern California, but officials are confident there will not be a massive explosion. Craig Covery with the Orange County Fire Authority says the tank's starting to cool thanks to a small crack allowing the chemical to start curing.
2: It cures from the outside in, so we're creating a crust inside that further solidifies and holds whatever liquids are left.
1: The number of people under evacuation orders dropped from 50,000 to 16,000. The evacuation zone still includes Garden Grove and Stanton. The U.S. military carried out self-defense strikes against Iranian missile launch sites and naval assets near the Strait of Hormuz, according to U.S. Central Command.
3: CENTCOM spokesman Timothy Hawkins told CNN that the action was taken to protect U.S. personnel from imminent threats posed by Iranian forces. He said the strikes targeted missile positions as well as Iranian boats attempting to lay naval mines in the area. Hawkins added that U.S. forces are defending their troops while exercising restraint during the ongoing ceasefire. I'm Mark Mayfield.
1: The preliminary rounds of the Scripps National Spelling Bee start today at D.C.'s Constitution Hall.
4: 247 young spellers from the U.S. and five other countries will compete for the title during the competition. The quarterfinals and semifinals will be held on Wednesday, followed by the finals on Thursday. I'm Tammy Trujillo.
1: A woman was killed in South Carolina after being struck by a patio umbrella while dining at a lakeside restaurant. With authorities saying the incident happened suddenly, emergency responders pronounced her dead at the scene. From America's News Network, USA Radio News.
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You a swinger? You love to Lindy Hop? 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
5: Here's a look at your hometown weather forecast on WCFR.
0: Gorgeous sunny afternoon today with a high topping out in the 80s. Mostly clear tonight with a low of 58. For Wednesday, mostly sunny with a high near 78. Cloudy Wednesday night with a low near 52. And Thursday, sunny but with a chance of showers. High near 67. From the National Weather Service, that's your Central Vermont weather.

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1: Gorgeous sunny afternoon today with a high topping out in the 80s. Mostly clear tonight with a low of 58. For Wednesday, mostly sunny with a high near 78. Cloudy Wednesday night with a low near 52. And Thursday, sunny but with a chance of showers. High near 67. From the National Weather Service, that's your Central Vermont weather.
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I'm Sir Jack Scratchy, and every Sunday night at 11, the speed goes up to 80 RPM with the original records. 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One step, Charleston, and jazz it up till midnight. 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
3: 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I know it's so cliche, but spring has finally sprung, and what better time to get out and enjoy some food we haven't thought about in a while. 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We have a new special menu full of cabin fever specials that have us begging to get out and meet up with friends and enjoy a great meal. Call us for a reservation or just show up. 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We're having a lot of fun.
4: I don't think I even have enough friends in my contacts to get a party of four together. 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
1: Gorgeous sunny afternoon today with a high topping out in the 80s. Mostly clear tonight with a low of 58. For Wednesday, mostly sunny with a high near 78. Cloudy Wednesday night with a low near 52. And Thursday, sunny but with a chance of showers. High near 67. From the National Weather Service, that's your Central Vermont weather.

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1: Gorgeous sunny afternoon today with a high topping out in the 80s. Mostly clear tonight with a low of 58. For Wednesday, mostly sunny with a high near 78. Cloudy Wednesday night with a low near 52. And Thursday, sunny but with a chance of showers. High near 67. From the National Weather Service, that's your Central Vermont weather.
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1: USA Radio News, I'm John Summers. One of the co-founders of AI startup Anthropic echoes Pope Leo's call to safeguard humanity in the face of artificial intelligence. Chris Ola was invited to speak at the Vatican Monday as Pope Leo presented the first major theological document of his papacy. In it, he warned technology such as AI is fueling global conflicts. Ola, for his part, said he was honored to be part of a mission to widen the conversation on the important questions raised by AI. Citing Ebola concerns, U.S. officials ordered Congo's soccer team to isolate before arriving in the U.S. for the World Cup next month. Andrew Giuliani, head of the White House Task Force for the World Cup, tells ESPN the team needs to remain in a bubble for 21 days where they're training in Belgium. More South Florida workers are out of a job following the sudden shutdown of Spirit Airlines.
2: Aviation contractor Maximus Global Services officially eliminated 123 positions at Fort Lauderdale-Hollywood International Airport. According to state filings, the cuts hit over 100 customer service agents along with supervisors and dispatchers. Natalie Rodriguez, Miami.
1: Comedian Drew Carey had something to say about the upcoming Los Angeles mayoral run.
3: Tensions are rising in Los Angeles politics after TV host Drew Carey sharply criticized Spencer Pratt's bid for mayor. Carey urged voters to reconsider their choices ahead of the June primary, calling for more qualified leadership and warning against what he described as untested candidates. Pratt, a reality TV personality, has centered his campaign on frustration with city leadership, public safety concerns, and recovery efforts following recent disasters. He has also filed legal action alongside other property owners against city agencies over wildfire-related damages. Ron Warner, USA Radio News.
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7: Yesterday, a new monument to local veterans of the Korean and Vietnam Wars, as well as more recent conflicts, was dedicated on Railroad Row in Hartford for Memorial Day. Nearly 900 names, painstakingly gathered from scratch, appear on the structure's face, according to Mary Kay Brown, who leads the town's memorial committee. The monument itself is hewn from Barry granite. Vermont's granite industry and its deep ties with war memorials dates back to the 19th century, according to Scott McLaughlin, a historian and executive director of the Vermont Granite Museum in Barrie. Elm trees in New England were nearly wiped out by disease more than 50 years ago, but a small number of the majestic trees survived. Now researchers are asking why and hoping the answer could help restore the trees to the landscape and even limit flood damage in the process. Gus Goodwin, a conservation planner with the Nature Conservancy in Vermont, said researchers identified 53 elm trees in New England that survived outbreaks of Dutch elm disease. Some 5,300 trees in a 28-acre orchard were seeded a decade ago with pollen from the survivors. Researchers are monitoring them to see how well they fare. The Vermont Senate is set to vote on an education reform deal this week after Governor Phil Scott made a major concession by allowing for voluntary school district mergers. At the beginning of the session, Scott and top Democrats were lockstep in the idea of curbing the cost of education through forced school district mergers and a new school funding formula. But as the session dragged on, rank-and-file lawmakers in the Democratic

let me. It's the Electric Lunch for a Tuesday, a back-to-work Tuesday. 2 whole hours of lunch and pow, pow, power for you, you, and especially you, all you working stiffs. And, of course, we have all kinds of things to celebrate. And before we get in touch with that, we have to get in touch with what we're having for lunch. What's in my bag? Barbecue chicken. Hope you got something just as good for your lunch. Open up a beverage of your choice. Today is World Redhead Day. Are you a redhead? Yeah. It is World Lindy Hop Day. Lindy Hop is a dance. Yes, it's a swing dance, actually. World Dracula Day. Dracula Day. It is a celebration of Sally Ride today, the first woman in space, woman astronaut. It is Paper Airplane Day and National Blueberry Cheesecake Day. I didn't even know we had to have a special day for that, but I'm glad. I think I'll have some. Meanwhile, here's a 106 and a half days of summer classic on WCFR.

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1: Here's a look at your hometown weather forecast on WCFR.
0: Gorgeous sunny afternoon today with a high topping out in the 80s. Mostly clear tonight with a low of 58. For Wednesday, mostly sunny with a high near 78. Cloudy Wednesday night with a low near 52. And Thursday, sunny but with a chance of showers. High near 67. From the National Weather Service, that's your Central Vermont weather.

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6: Gorgeous sunny afternoon today with a high topping out in the 80s. Mostly clear tonight with a low of 58. For Wednesday, mostly sunny with a high near 78. Cloudy Wednesday night with a low near 52. And Thursday, sunny but with a chance of showers. High near 67. From the National Weather Service, that's your Central Vermont weather.
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1: USA Radio News, I'm Ron Warner. President Trump is honoring those who gave the ultimate sacrifice for the country on Memorial Day.
2: He spoke at Arlington National Cemetery to mark the holiday on Monday afternoon.
3: We honor those who fell so that our republic might stand, those who died so that our nation could live, those who gave up their sacred light on earth so that the sublime light of American freedom would shine forever and ever.
2: The president also took part in a wreath-laying ceremony at the Tomb of the Unknown Soldier. I'm Mark Mayfield.
1: New Jersey Senator Andy Kim says he was pepper-sprayed by an ICE officer in Newark.
4: The New Jersey Democrat was outside an immigration detention facility with a group of demonstrators when the incident occurred on Monday. Kim said he saw chaos inside and outside of Delaney Hall, where roughly 300 migrants were reportedly holding a hunger and work strike. Department of Homeland Security Secretary Mark Wayne Mullen has disputed the report of the hunger strike. He called Kim's visit a political stunt. Kim attended the rally alongside other Democratic officials in the state, including Governor Mikey Sherrill and Representatives Rob Menendez and LaMonica McIver. I'm Michael Kastner.
1: The New York Knicks are headed for the NBA Finals for the first time since 1999.
5: Knicks fans packed Radio City Music Hall to see their team obliterate the Cleveland Cavaliers 130-93 to complete a four-game sweep in the Eastern Conference Finals.
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5: The Knicks now have a shot at their first NBA championship since 1973. Knicks center Karl Anthony Towns.
7: We've put each other in positions to succeed and excel.
5: 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In New York, I'm Scott Pringle.
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9: Yesterday, a new monument to local veterans of the Korean and Vietnam Wars, as well as more recent conflicts, was dedicated on Railroad Row in Hartford for Memorial Day. Nearly 900 names, painstakingly gathered from scratch, appear on the structure's face, according to Mary K. Brown, who leads the town's memorial committee. The monument itself is hewn from Barry granite. Vermont's granite industry and its deep ties with war memorials dates back to the 19th century, according to Scott McLaughlin, a historian and executive director of the Vermont Granite Museum in Barry. Elm trees in New England were nearly wiped out by disease more than 50 years ago, but a small number of the majestic trees survived. Now researchers are asking why and hoping the answer could help restore the trees to the landscape and even limit flood damage in the process. Gus Goodwin, a conservation planner with the Nature Conservancy in Vermont, said researchers identified 53 elm trees in New England that survived outbreaks of Dutch elm disease. Some 5,300 trees in a 28-acre orchard were seeded a decade ago with pollen from the survivors. Researchers are monitoring them to see how well they fare. The Vermont Senate is set to vote on an education reform deal this week after Governor Phil Scott made a major concession by allowing for voluntary school district mergers. At the beginning of the session, Scott and top Democrats were lockstep in the idea of curbing the cost of education through forced school district mergers and a new school funding formula. But as the session dragged on, rank-and-file lawmakers in the Democratic majority were not able to get on board. The country is dealing with the worst tick season in the last decade, according to the Centers for Disease Control and Prevention. The CDC says ticks are out in abundance this year, and in April, emergency room visits related to tick bites were the highest seen in nearly a decade. The northeastern United States is leading the country in tick bite ER visits. Joellen Lampman of the Cornell Integrated Pest Management Program says ticks survived the winter insulated in the soil by the

Hartzell and Lunch on the second hour of the Electric Lunch right here on WCFR. Two whole hours of lunch and fun, which means sit back down. We got more lunch to go. And if you're just joining us, well, there's still plenty of time to sit and enjoy some lunch with all of us. Today is National Paper Airplane Day. It is, of course, also World Dracula Day, World Redhead Day. It is, of course, what else? You just talk amongst yourselves while I do all this. Yes, it is a national cherry cheesecake dessert, blueberry cherry cheesecake dessert day. Yes, Sally Ride Day, and I said that one already. World Dracula Day. Let's have some Queen on WCFR.

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1: Gorgeous sunny afternoon today with a high topping out in the 80s. Mostly clear tonight with a low of 58. For Wednesday, mostly sunny with a high near 78. Cloudy Wednesday night with a low near 52. And Thursday, sunny but with a chance of showers. High near 67. From the National Weather Service, that's your Central Vermont weather.

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3: Gorgeous sunny afternoon today with a high topping out in the 80s. Mostly clear tonight with a low of 58. For Wednesday, mostly sunny with a high near 78. Cloudy Wednesday night with a low near 52. And Thursday, sunny but with a chance of showers. High near 67. From the National Weather Service, that's your Central Vermont weather.
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5: Gorgeous sunny afternoon today with a high topping out in the 80s. Mostly clear tonight with a low of 58. For Wednesday, mostly sunny with a high near 78. Cloudy Wednesday night with a low near 52. And Thursday, sunny but with a chance of showers. High near 67. From the National Weather Service, that's your Central Vermont weather.

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3: Here's a look at your hometown weather forecast on WCFR.
4: Gorgeous sunny afternoon today with a high topping out in the 80s. Mostly clear tonight with a low of 58. For Wednesday, mostly sunny with a high near 78. Cloudy Wednesday night with a low near 52. And Thursday, sunny but with a chance of showers. High near 67. From the National Weather Service, that's your Central Vermont weather.
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2: Gorgeous sunny afternoon today with a high topping out in the 80s. Mostly clear tonight with a low of 58. For Wednesday, mostly sunny with a high near 78. Cloudy Wednesday night with a low near 52. And Thursday, sunny but with a chance of showers. High near 67. From the National Weather Service, that's your Central Vermont weather.

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2: Gorgeous sunny afternoon today with a high topping out in the 80s. Mostly clear tonight with a low of 58. For Wednesday, mostly sunny with a high near 78. Cloudy Wednesday night with a low near 52. And Thursday, sunny but with a chance of showers. High near 67. From the National Weather Service, that's your Central Vermont weather.
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1: USA Radio News, I'm Ron Warner. Kentucky GOP Congressman Thomas Massey may be looking to win back a spot on Capitol Hill.
2: Massey has filed documents needed to run for Congress in 2028. Candidate Ed Galrain beat out Massey in Kentucky's Republican primary earlier this month, likely due in large part to President Trump's political backing. Massey has explained that filing the new campaign paperwork allows him to keep fundraising as he decides whether to again seek federal office. I'm Tammy Trujillo.
1: The head of the World Health Organization says medical responders are trying to play catch-up with a deadly outbreak of Ebola in Central Africa.
3: The virus so far has killed at least 220 people and is centered in the Democratic Republic of Congo, with neighboring countries at risk. Aid groups say they don't have enough equipment to effectively protect health workers or to safely bury the bodies of the victims. I'm Mark Mayfield.
1: Pope Leo's guidance on preserving human dignity in the face of artificial intelligence is out in the form of his first major theological document. He released a lengthy encyclical today alongside one of the co-founders of Anthropic, warning that technology like AI is fueling global conflicts.
4: Leo's previously raised concerns over the use of AI in the military, warning the delegation of decisions of life and death to machines could create a destructive spiral. He's also criticized what he says is the environmental devastation caused by harvesting the rare earth minerals used in modern technology. William Denslow, Brussels.
1: Authorities in Scottsbluff, Nebraska are investigating an unusual accidental shooting after police say a dog triggered a loaded shotgun inside a parked vehicle. The blast damaged the truck and injured a woman sitting in a nearby car at a traffic light. Officials say the injury was not life-threatening and the woman was taken to a local hospital for treatment. Police report the firearm discharged when the dog moved inside the vehicle, and the incident remains under investigation. From America's News Network, USA Radio News.
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6: Yesterday, a new monument to local veterans of the Korean and Vietnam Wars, as well as more recent conflicts, was dedicated on Railroad Row in Hartford for Memorial Day. Nearly 900 names, painstakingly gathered from scratch, appear on the structure's face, according to Mary K. Brown, who leads the town's memorial committee. The monument itself is hewn from Barry granite. Vermont's granite industry and its deep ties with war memorials dates back to the 19th century, according to Scott McLaughlin, a historian and executive director of the Vermont Granite Museum in Barrie. Elm trees in New England were nearly wiped out by disease more than 50 years ago, but a small number of the majestic trees survived. Now researchers are asking why and hoping the answer could help restore the trees to the landscape and even limit flood damage in the process. Gus Goodwin, a conservation planner with the Nature Conservancy in Vermont, said researchers identified 53 elm trees in New England that survived outbreaks of Dutch elm disease. Some 5,300 trees in a 28-acre orchard were seeded a decade ago with pollen from the survivors. Researchers are monitoring them to see how well they fare. The Vermont Senate is set to vote on an education reform deal this week after Governor Phil Scott made a major concession by allowing for voluntary school district mergers. At the beginning of the session, Scott and top Democrats were lockstep in the idea of curbing the cost of education through forced school district mergers and a new school funding formula. But as the session dragged on, rank-and-file lawmakers in the Democratic majority were not able to get on board. The country is dealing with the worst tick season in the last decade, according to the Centers for Disease Control and Prevention. The CDC says ticks are out in abundance this year, and in April, emergency room visits related to tick bites were the highest seen in nearly a decade. The northeastern United States is leading the country in tick bite ER visits. Joellen Lampen of the Cornell Integrated Pest Management Program says ticks survived the winter insulated in the soil by the persistent snow on the ground.
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4: I don't think I even have enough friends in my contacts to get a party of four together. 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
1: Gorgeous sunny afternoon today with a high topping out in the 80s. Mostly clear tonight with a low of 58. For Wednesday, mostly sunny with a high near 78. Cloudy Wednesday night with a low near 52. And Thursday, sunny but with a chance of showers. High near 67. From the National Weather Service, that's your Central Vermont weather.

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1: Red Sox, next three games at Fenway against baseball's very best team, the Atlanta Braves. The Red Sox do not score a lot of runs. Atlanta does. Sox manager Chad Tracy hoping to keep Atlanta off the Fenway scoreboard.
2: Really, to like the way we've been going offensively, it's like, let's get another zero. Like, how many zeros can we put up to see if we can give ourselves a get a chance to lead? And if you're just keep, you know, sending guys out where we feel like there's good slots to give us another zero and see if we can get a lead.
1: Chad Tracy. For the Red Sox, it all comes down to this tonight from first baseman Wilson Contreras.
3: It's just getting comfortable with the field. I think everybody's doing a great job preparing. Just not getting the big hits that we need to get. And, you know, hopefully we can just keep fighting and staying in this race and using that wall more at home.
1: The Red Sox, Wilson Contreras. Red Sox and Braves, first of three at Fenway tonight. You'll never guess who is going to pitch against the Red Sox Thursday afternoon. Someone named Chris Sale. Follow me, Tom Cuddy Sports.

0: Here's a look at your hometown weather forecast on WCFR.
1: Gorgeous sunny afternoon today with a high topping out in the 80s. Mostly clear tonight with a low of 58. For Wednesday, mostly sunny with a high near 78. Cloudy Wednesday night with a low near 52. And Thursday, sunny but with a chance of showers. High near 67. From the National Weather Service, that's your Central Vermont weather.
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1: USA Radio News, I'm Ron Warner. The CDC is expanding its power to keep individuals from Ebola-stricken countries from entering the U.S.
2: The agency says the move is in the interest of public health and includes lawful permanent U.S. residents, green card holders who've been in the Democratic Republic of Congo, Uganda, or South Sudan within the last 21 days are now banned from entering the U.S. through mid-June. The change announced Friday expands the agency's existing travel restrictions tied to the outbreak of the rare strain of Ebola, which has no approved vaccine or treatments. I'm Lisa Carton.
1: America's longest-running Red Lobster restaurant, located in Florida, is now closed.
3: The restaurant, which was located in Tallahassee, opened in 1970. The location closed its doors on Sunday. This comes after Red Lobster previously closed dozens of locations across the country before filing for bankruptcy in 2024. I'm Mark Mayfield.
1: New Jersey Senator Andy Kim says he was pepper sprayed by an ICE officer in Newark.
4: The New Jersey Democrat was outside an immigration detention facility with a group of demonstrators when the incident occurred on Monday. Kim said he saw chaos inside and outside of Delaney Hall, where roughly 300 migrants were reportedly holding a hunger and work strike. Department of Homeland Security Secretary Mark Wayne Mullen has disputed the report of the hunger strike. He called Kim's visit a political stunt. Kim attended the rally alongside other Democratic officials in the state, including Governor Mikey Sherrill and Representatives Rob Menendez and LaMonica McIver. I'm Michael Kastner.
1: At the seafood counter, shoppers often face a choice between wild-caught and farm-raised fish. Experts say the answer isn't simple. Wild fish may offer a better omega-3 balance, while responsibly farmed seafood can still be a healthy, affordable option. Doctors also remind consumers that low mercury choices like salmon remain a smart pick either way. From America's News Network, USA Radio News.
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6: Yesterday, a new monument to local veterans of the Korean and Vietnam Wars, as well as more recent conflicts, was dedicated on Railroad Row in Hartford for Memorial Day. Nearly 900 names, painstakingly gathered from scratch, appear on the structure's face, according to Mary K. Brown, who leads the town's memorial committee. The monument itself is hewn from Barry granite. Vermont's granite industry and its deep ties with war memorials dates back to the 19th century, according to Scott McLaughlin, a historian and executive director of the Vermont Granite Museum in Barry. Elm trees in New England were nearly wiped out by disease more than 50 years ago, but a small number of the majestic trees survived. Now researchers are asking why and hoping the answer could help restore the trees to the landscape and even limit flood damage in the process. Gus Goodwin, a conservation planner with the Nature Conservancy in Vermont, said researchers identified 53 elm trees in New England that survived outbreaks of Dutch elm disease. Some 5,300 trees in a 28-acre orchard were seeded a decade ago with pollen from the survivors. Researchers are monitoring them to see how well they fare. The Vermont Senate is set to vote on an education reform deal this week after Governor Phil Scott made a major concession by allowing for voluntary school district mergers. At the beginning of the session, Scott and top Democrats were lockstep in the idea of curbing the cost of education through forced school district mergers and a new school funding formula. But as the session dragged on, rank-and-file lawmakers in the Democratic majority were not able to get on board. The country is dealing with the worst tick season in the last decade, according to the Centers for Disease Control and Prevention. The CDC says ticks are out in abundance this year, and in April, emergency room visits related to tick bites were the highest seen in nearly a decade. The northeastern United States is leading the country in tick bite ER visits. Joellen Lampman of the Cornell Integrated Pest Management Program says ticks survived the winter insulated in the soil by the persistent snow on the ground.
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1: Swinging a shot into left center field. Long run back for Scott. He can't get it. And one hops the wall. Long scores. Sagan behind him. Durbin is getting the wave. That's a three-run double.
0: Hear every game this season.
1: Lying on the ground inside the first base bag. That's a two-run hit for Story. It goes all the way to the corner.
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6: Here's a look at your hometown weather forecast on WCFR.
7: Gorgeous sunny afternoon today with a high topping out in the 80s. Mostly clear tonight with a low of 58. For Wednesday, mostly sunny with a high near 78. Cloudy Wednesday night with a low near 52. And Thursday, sunny but with a chance of showers. High near 67. From the National Weather Service, that's your Central Vermont weather.

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1: Red Sox, next three games at Fenway against baseball's very best team, the Atlanta Braves. The Red Sox do not score a lot of runs. Atlanta does. Sox manager Chad Tracy hoping to keep Atlanta off the Fenway scoreboard.
2: Really, to like the way we've been going offensively, it's like, let's get another zero. Like, how many zeros can we put up to see if we can give ourselves a get a chance to lead? And if you're just keep, you know, sending guys out where we feel like there's good slots to give us another zero and see if we can get a lead.
1: Chad Tracy. For the Red Sox, it all comes down to this tonight from first baseman Wilson Contreras.
3: Just getting comfortable with the field. I think everybody's doing a great job preparing. Just not getting the big hits that we need to get. And, hopefully we can just keep fighting and staying in this race and using that wall more at home.
1: The Red Sox, Wilson Contreras. Red Sox and Braves, first of three at Fenway tonight. You'll never guess who is going to pitch against the Red Sox Thursday afternoon. Someone named Chris Sale. Follow me, Tom Cuddy Sports.

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2: Here's a look at your hometown weather forecast on WCFR.
1: Gorgeous sunny afternoon today with a high topping out in the 80s. Mostly clear tonight with a low of 58. For Wednesday, mostly sunny with a high near 78. Cloudy Wednesday night with a low near 52. And Thursday, sunny but with a chance of showers. High near 67. From the National Weather Service, that's your Central Vermont weather.

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1: USA Radio News, I'm Ron Warner. House Speaker Mike Johnson says the temperature needs to be turned down in the U.S. following Saturday's shooting outside the White House.
2: After the shooting that left the suspect dead and a civilian injured, Johnson said, "We live in a heightened threat environment."
3: I keep telling my Democrat colleagues, you cannot demonize the other side, call them Nazis, call the president a threat to democracy and all that, and expect that some crazy people will not be triggered by it. We got to turn that down.
2: Johnson said President Trump accepts the risk as part of his duty and his job, and it says a lot about him. According to multiple reports, authorities believe it was 21-year-old Nasir Best who fired the shots near the outer perimeter of the White House. He had reportedly had run-ins with local law enforcement before. I'm Mark Mayfield.
1: A federal court has blocked Alabama's new congressional map over concerns of racial discrimination, preserving an earlier map as the state appeals. Attorney General Steve Marshall says the fight will go to the Supreme Court. Seltzer sales are starting to go flat. Daria Albringer takes a look at what's taking the fizz out of its popularity.
4: Trend watchers say 2026 could be the summer of non-carbonated drinks. Flat beverages from Liquid Death to Surfside iced teas are becoming the drink of choice among younger Americans. Consulting firm Alex Park says Generation Z is leading the charge, and it probably shouldn't surprise you. People born between 1997 and 2012 didn't grow up drinking soda as much as millennials, Gen Z, or baby boomers. It also was the advent of reusable water bottles. And some consumers, no matter what their age, just don't consider carbonation to be a healthy option.
1: A Southern California Army veteran known for his pro-America and pro-Trump-themed home has died after a violent assault outside his property. Police say 69-year-old Kerry Sharon suffered critical injuries during the attack in Escondido. A 32-year-old suspect is in custody on attempted murder charges, which prosecutors may now upgrade following Sharon's death. From America's News Network, USA Radio News.
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9: Yesterday, a new monument to local veterans of the Korean and Vietnam Wars, as well as more recent conflicts, was dedicated on Railroad Row in Hartford for Memorial Day. Nearly 900 names, painstakingly gathered from scratch, appear on the structure's face, according to Mary Kay Brown, who leads the town's memorial committee. The monument itself is hewn from Barry granite. Vermont's granite industry and its deep ties with war memorials dates back to the 19th century, according to Scott McLaughlin, a historian and executive director of the Vermont Granite Museum in Barry. Elm trees in New England were nearly wiped out by disease more than 50 years ago, but a small number of the majestic trees survived. Now researchers are asking why and hoping the answer could help restore the trees to the landscape and even limit flood damage in the process. Gus Goodwin, a conservation planner with the Nature Conservancy in Vermont, said researchers identified 53 elm trees in New England that survived outbreaks of Dutch elm disease. Some 5,300 trees in a 28-acre orchard were seeded a decade ago with pollen from the survivors. Researchers are monitoring them to see how well they fare. The Vermont Senate is set to vote on an education reform deal this week after Governor Phil Scott made a major concession by allowing for voluntary school district mergers. At the beginning of the session, Scott and top Democrats were lockstep in the idea of curbing the cost of education through forced school district mergers and a new school funding formula. But as the session dragged on, rank-and-file lawmakers in the Democratic majority were not able to get on board. The country is dealing with the worst tick season in the last decade, according to the Centers for Disease Control and Prevention. The CDC says ticks are out in abundance this year, and in April, emergency room visits related to tick bites were the highest seen in nearly a decade. The northeastern United States is leading the country in tick bite ER visits. Joellen Lampen of the Cornell Integrated Pest Management Program says ticks survived the winter insulated in the soil by the persistent snow on the ground.
10: Buying a converted church with a cemetery for a backyard sounds like the setup for a horror movie, but it's turning into a genuine real estate trend. With a lot of older churches moving or parishes fading away, people are turning them into houses, like the 230-year-old cathedral in England someone just listed as a three-bedroom house. Yes, it's built on an 18th-century graveyard, but hey, at least the neighbors are quiet. Now the new TSA Gold Plus isn't a fancy VIP upgrade that lets you skate through security. Actually, it's got nothing to do with skipping lines. Instead, it's a new TSA program that encourages airports to replace all their government screeners with private contractors. It would save taxpayers a lot of money and prevent those long lines during government shutdowns, but it would also cost a lot of TSA screeners their jobs. Today is International Tea Day, so raise a glass, or a cup, to the most consumed drink on the planet, besides water, of course. That's what's trending. I'm Christian Chase.

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4: Here's a look at your hometown weather forecast on WCFR.
0: Mostly clear tonight with a low of 58. Sunny tomorrow with a high near 78. Partly cloudy on Wednesday night with a low near 52. And it'll be sunny on Thursday with a high of 67. Chance of showers in the afternoon. From the National Weather Service, that's your Central Vermont weather.

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3: Here's a look at your hometown weather forecast on WCFR.
4: Mostly clear tonight with a low of 58. Sunny tomorrow with a high near 78. Partly cloudy on Wednesday night with a low near 52. And it'll be sunny on Thursday with a high of 67. Chance of showers in the afternoon. From the National Weather Service, that's your Central Vermont weather.

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1: 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I'm Shelly. 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